0: American Ballpark in 38 straight series, the longest streak since back in 2011 to 2013, when that went 52 straight series. So they try to keep that streak alive here at Great American Ballpark tomorrow and avoid the sweep at the hands of the Nationals to close out the homestand. Once again, final score tonight, Nationals 8, Reds 7. Stick around. Yid's got more on the Reds postgame show coming up next. That's all for us for now. For the Cowboy, Jeff Brantley, our producer-engineer, Dave Yiddy, our Brewster, our studio producer back in our network headquarters has been Drew Westerheide. I'm Tommy Thrall saying goodnight from Great American Ballpark. Thanks for listening, and we'll talk to you again bright and early tomorrow afternoon right here on the Reds Radio Network.
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8: Back at Great American Ballpark, where Dalen Lyle hit a two-run homer off Tony Santion in the top of the 10th as the Nationals came all the way back from a

0: 5-0 deficit to beat Cincinnati tonight, 8-7. And this is the Cincinnati Children's Postgame Show. I'm Dave Armbruster. The Reds scored 5 in the first, thanks in large part to a Tyler Stevenson grand slam, but Washington scored 4 in the second, another in the third off starter Nick Lodolo, who only went 4 innings tonight. The Reds retook the lead in the third on a throwing error. The Nationals scored 1 off T.J. Antone in the fifth to tie it. Neither team scored until the Lyle home run in the 10th. Cincinnati had chances late in this game to take the lead. Ellie De La Cruz was standing on second base with no outs in the 7th, but didn't score. Matt McClain led off the 9th with a double, and he was stranded. Spencer Steer did double home the Reds' 7th run in the bottom of the 10th. Coming up, we'll check scores around Major League Baseball, highlights from this game. But up first, we check back in with Tommy and the Cowboy. 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
0: Reds fall in 10 innings tonight to the Washington Nationals, 8-7. You're listening to the Cincinnati Children's Postgame Show. I'm Dave Armbruster. Let's get final thoughts on this game from Tommy Throw and Jeff Brantley.
6: Thanks, you, Cowboy. Tough one tonight. And, you know, we can talk about Nick Lodolo. There were opportunities the Reds didn't cash in on. But really, I think the biggest concern of everything we saw tonight, at least in my mind right now, is what we're seeing from Tony Santion, because he gives up the home run of the 10th inning tonight. He gave up a home run last night. Let's face it, he has been struggling in the month of May, and that continued again tonight.
7: Yeah, I don't really doubt Santion. I think that a lot of it is just,
6: you know, we can talk about Nick Lodolo. There were opportunities the Reds didn't cash in on, but really, I think the biggest concern of everything we saw tonight, at least in my mind right now, is what we're seeing from Tony Santion, because he gives up the home run of the 10th inning tonight. He gave up a home run last night. Let's face it, he has been struggling in the month of May, and that continued again tonight.
7: Yeah, I don't really doubt Santion. I think that a lot of it is just pitch sequencing, not quite having the same feel that you had last year, and forcing yourself into an adjustment. When you're a power pitcher and you're trying to, your mantra is to just shove it down hitters' throats, and then you don't quite have the same pitches and pitch selection that you had last year, there comes a point in time where you've got to make some adjustments. Look, the guy takes the ball every day. He's going to fight for it. I love having him on my club. He's going through a rough patch right now, and that happens.
6: As far as Nick Lodolo goes, he couldn't have started this game any better, striking out the side. And then after the Reds scored those 5 in the first inning, he wasn't the same pitcher the next few innings.
7: No, he came out gangbusters. I thought he threw the ball well to start the ball game. It looked like everything was going to roll in the right direction. But you're right, Tommy. You score 5 runs, and

0: there's always that tendency that you're afraid of, that you relax momentarily. And if you relax mentally momentarily, it's tough to get back to that grinding situation. And the first batter of that second inning, C.J. Abrams, doubled down the right field line. He almost hit the ball out of the ballpark. And it seemed from that point on that it was not the same Nick Lodolo. And I think that a lot of times when you get a big lead like that, you have to force yourself to stay aggressive and bring out that animal instinct in order to keep yourself in a belief that it's a one-run ball game.
1: 8-7. Now the Reds have to avoid the sweep tomorrow. Yid?
2: All right. Thank you, Tommy. 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
2: Tough loss for the Reds tonight. 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You're listening to the Cincinnati Children's Postgame Show. 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We start in American League Cities, where the Orioles beat the Yankees today 7-0, the final score. 4 Baltimore pitchers combined to shut New York out on just one hit. Adley Rutschman had the biggest hit of this game in the 5th inning.
8: Runner at second, 2-1. Hit in the air, high and deep. Out to right field, Jones back at the wall, leaping at the fence, and it's gone! Just out of his reach. It is gone for Adley Rutschman. He wasn't sure. He stopped at second base. He's looking around. There go the lights. There goes the horn. Here come the fireworks. It's a goner for Rutschman.
2: And that's the call on Orioles Radio. The Guardians knocked off the Angels today 4-2. They are now 24-21. Cleveland is in first place in the American League Central. Cade Smith picked up his major league leading 13th save in that game. The Red Sox beat the Phillies tonight 3-1, the final score. Seydon Rafaela broke a 1-1 tie in the 6th.
9: 1-2. Seydon drives one high and deep into left field. It is back. It is gone! Seydon! Say goodbye! A bomb! A 2-run shot! And the Red Sox lead it 3-1.
2: And that's the call on Red Sox Radio. The Toronto Blue Jays scored 4 in the bottom of the 10th. They knock off the Rays tonight 5-3, the final score. The White Sox just finished beating the Royals 6-5 on the south side of Chicago. Top of the 8th inning, the Marlins over the Twins 9-4. Bottom of the 7th, Rangers 3, D-backs 2. The Astros are trailing the Mariners 2-1. That game in the bottom of the 6th. And no score between the Cardinals and the A's in Sacramento. That game now in the top of the 3rd. When we return, scores from National League cities. 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

0: ninth to put San Diego in front. In the bottom of the 10th, Tigers 2, Mets 2, and just underway in L.A., the Giants and Dodgers no score. Shohei Ohtani on the mound tonight for L.A. When we return, highlights from tonight's Reds loss to the Nationals. They fall 8-7 and 10, and you're listening to the Cincinnati Children's Postgame Show on the Reds Radio Network.
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0: Josh Jenkins and Matt Jenkins would go on to win Song of the Year at the CMA Awards in 2022 for Buy Dirt. And it was in no small part because Brian joined for a duet on that song. The show at Buffalo, the 25th annual Taste of Country, right smack dab in the middle of Brian's Word on the Street tour that kicks off on May 29th in New Hampshire. And fans know that one of the joys of seeing Luke and Jordan Davis is his penchant for improvising and interacting with the audience, and there's going to be plenty of time for that on June 26th at the 25th annual Taste of Country in Buffalo.
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2: Here's your classic country 106.9 forecast. Lows dip down to about 40 tonight under clear skies. Daytime highs approaching 66. Tomorrow, bright sunshine expected. Clear skies tomorrow night, lows around 38. Bright sunshine expected Friday with daytime highs approaching 76. 84, chance of thunderstorms Saturday. In the Wolf 106.9 Weather Center, I'm meteorologist Paul Trombley. Right now, 63.
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Miss Barbara Mandrell here on our Country Music Hump Night. You know Luke Bryan? He's set to headline the 25th annual Taste of Country in Buffalo this summer, and he's bringing a good buddy with him. In fact, fans may get a chance to see one of the biggest hits of the last decade performed live. It was back in 2021 when Jordan Davis released By Dirt ahead of his Bluebird Days album. The acoustic ballad offered good advice and an emotional anchor in a time of chaos. You remember COVID, don't you? Davis and his brother Jacob

0: This is Shania with Forever and For Always here on our Country Music Wednesday night. Las Vegas, the place to be this Friday, Saturday, and Sunday. They're going country for the 61st Annual Academy of Country Music Awards Show. This highly anticipated show returns to Sin City on Sunday, and in the days leading up to it, they're absolutely packed with can't-miss events for the fans. Friday, fans head to the Top Golf Center in Las Vegas for the ACM Lifting Lives Country on the Green with Riley Green and friends. The event benefits ACM's Lifting Lives, the philanthropic arm of the Academy of Country Music, working to improve lives through the power of music. The lineup includes this year's new female vocalist of the year, Avery Anna. Lauren Elena, Rodney Atkins will be there, so will Randy Houser, and headliner Riley Green. And then on Saturday, the 16th, more star power hits the ACM's Next Wave at Country's Beach Bash at Mandalay Bay Beach, headlined by the 2025 ACM Triple Crown Award winner recipient. The 14-time ACM Award winner, Keith Urban, headlines that show. That will also feature Flatland Cavalry, Ashley Cook, Dasha, Braxton Keith, and the new male vocalist of the year, Tucker Wetmore.
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9: Here's your classic country 106.9 forecast. Lows dip down to about 40 tonight under clear skies. Daytime highs approaching 66. Tomorrow, bright sunshine expected. Clear skies tomorrow night, lows around 38. Bright sunshine expected Friday with daytime highs approaching 76. 84, chance of thunderstorms Saturday. In the Wolf 106.9 Weather Center, I'm meteorologist Paul Trombley. Right now, 61.
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0: It's Sammy Smith. Help me make it through the night here on our country music hump night. I'm Doyle King, and I have one more Texas-sized music set to play for you. Making way for Linda Flores next. I'll get her started with Roseanne Cash's Tennessee Flat Top Box. That's next.
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13: Here's your classic country 106.9 forecast. Lows dip down to about 40 overnight under clear skies. Bright sunshine expected Thursday. High temperatures reach up to 66. Clear skies Thursday night. Lows around 38. High temperatures reach up to 76. Friday, under clear skies. 84 Saturday. Chance of thunderstorms. In the Wolf 106.9 Weather Center, I'm meteorologist Laura Lockwood. Right now, it's 59 degrees.
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The transmission was a 53 and the motor turned out to be a 73, and when we tried to put in the bolts, all the holes were gone.

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6: Here's your Classic Country 106.9 forecast. Lows dip down to about 40 overnight under clear skies. Bright sunshine expected Thursday. High temperatures reach up to 66. Clear skies Thursday night. Lows around 38. High temperatures reach up to 76. Friday, under clear skies. 84 Saturday. Chance of thunderstorms. In the Wolf 106.9 Weather Center, I'm meteorologist Laura Lockwood. Right now, it's 59 degrees.
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0: Winona, and I saw the light. I'm Linda. In just a couple of minutes, more favorites with Alabama and Leanne Womack, who was amazing on American Idol.
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2: 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And she said, "You're not gonna do this anymore." She said, "I'm gonna hire a wino to decorate our home.

those Friday paychecks, and I'll cash them all right here. And I'll keep on tap for all your friends, their favorite kind of beer. 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

0: Leanne Womack, along with the trio Sons of the Desert, singing with her on that one, I Hope You Dance. Of course, she had a chance to sing that this week on American Idol. Man, she was so great. She has just one of the purest, most beautiful voices ever in country music and still sounds so amazing. Hey, Alan Jackson on the way and Radney Foster.
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5: Here's your classic country 106.9 forecast. Lows dip down to about 40 overnight under clear skies. Bright sunshine expected. Thursday, high temperatures reach up to 66. Clear skies. Thursday night, lows around 38. High temperatures reach up to 76. Friday, under clear skies. 84. Saturday, chance of thunderstorms. In the Wolf 106.9 Weather Center, I'm meteorologist Laura Lockwood. Right now, it's 57 degrees.

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There's something for all my trucker friends. Thank you so much for keeping America moving, putting food on our tables, and everything else that you do for us. We appreciate you. Eastbound and Down, of course, the amazing Jerry Reed. Here's Randy Travis, heading back to 1982.

0: Shania Twain, No One Needs to Know. Hey, thanks again for making us a part of your every single day. Jody Messina, who also played a part on this year's American Idol by showing up for Hannah Harper's big homecoming show. That was a lot of fun. Jody Messina on the way.
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1: Here's your classic country 106.9 forecast. Lows dip down to about 40 overnight under clear skies. Bright sunshine expected Thursday. High temperatures reach up to 66. Clear skies Thursday night. Lows around 38. High temperatures reach up to 76. Friday, under clear skies, 84. Saturday, chance of thunderstorms. In the Wolf 106.9 Weather Center, I'm meteorologist Laura Lockwood. Currently 55.
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0: Little tropical fun from Clay Walker and Live, Laugh, Love. I'm Linda. More on the way. Rodney Crowell in just a couple of minutes. And the Forrester Sisters on the way.
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6: Here's your Classic Country 106.9 forecast. Lows level off around 40 overnight under clear skies. Ample sunshine expected. Thursday, daytime highs approaching 66. Lows level off around 40. Thursday night, clear skies. Mainly clear skies Friday with highs in the mid-70s. Chance for storms Saturday. In the Wolf 106.9 Weather Center, I'm meteorologist Laura Lockwood. Right now, 55.
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The Forrester Sisters. And just in case you change your mind, especially for Dan and Sharon, who are big fans, I've got more favorites in just a couple of minutes with the Bellamys and Reba. Right now, it's Brooks and Dunn and Lost and Found.

0: Howard and David, do you love as good as you look? I'm Linda. Weekend will be here before you know it, and I'm heading to a funeral. It's been a while since I've been to a funeral, and it's sad, but at the same time, you know, you go to a funeral where you get to see a lot of people, you know, all the cousins and aunts and uncles. Why is it we only do that at funerals these days? I guess it's harder to get a lot of the older people together and stuff. It can be tough, but yeah, you know, it's one of those things you look forward to at the same time. Yeah, it's sad too. Tracy in a couple of minutes and Charlie.
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13: Here's your Classic Country 106.9 forecast. Lows level off around 40 overnight under clear skies. Ample sunshine expected. Thursday, daytime highs approaching 66. Lows level off around 40. Thursday night, clear skies. Mainly clear skies Friday with highs in the mid-70s. Chance for storms Saturday. In the Wolf 106.9 Weather Center, I'm meteorologist Laura Lockwood. Currently, it's 54 degrees.
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the devil jumped up on a hickory stump and said, boy, let me tell you what. 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

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Johnny said, "Devil, just come on back if you ever want to try again. 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

0: Dolly Parton and The Seeker. Yeah, hoping for Dolly to feel better each and every day so she can get back to doing that Vegas residency, which sounds like a lot of fun to me. I mean, you get to kind of park it there. It's not like you have to travel from city to city, and you know they probably treat you well. In just a couple of minutes, Alan Jackson on the way, and Reba.
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5: Here's your Classic Country 106.9 forecast. Lows level off around 40 overnight under clear skies. Ample sunshine expected Thursday. Daytime highs approaching 66. Lows level off around 40 Thursday night. Clear skies. Mainly clear skies Friday with highs in the mid-70s. Chance for storms Saturday. In the Wolf 106.9 Weather Center, I'm meteorologist Laura Lockwood. Currently 54.

0: I think about him now and then, every time I try and every time I win. And if I ever have a son, I think I'm gonna name him Bill or George, anything but Sue. 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
1: Johnny Cash. Sorry, that boy named Sue. Definitely will get stuck in your head. Marie Osmond with Dan Seals together. Meet Me in Montana.

0: Reba McEntire. Yeah, never hesitate. Sometimes you do need to walk on to what is next. I guarantee it'll be better. In just a minute, Holly Dunn on the way. Some John Anderson, too.
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8: Here's your classic country 106.9 forecast. Lows dip down to about 40 overnight under clear skies. Bright sunshine expected. Thursday, high temperatures reach up to 66. Lows dip down to about 40. Thursday night, clear skies. Highs level off around 76 Friday under mainly sunny skies. 84 Saturday, chance of thunderstorms. In the Wolf 106.9 Weather Center, I'm meteorologist Laura Lockwood. Right now, it's 54 degrees.
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0: Kenny Chesney. Don't it make you want to fall in love? Yeah, Kenny Chesney, already in the Country Music Hall of Fame. His buddy Tim McGraw gets inducted in this go-round. I wonder if Kenny's going to do like the speech ahead of time. You know, they always have somebody who kind of welcomes you in. On the way, Alabama and Randy Travis.
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4: Here's your Classic Country 106.9 forecast. Lows dip down to about 40 overnight under clear skies. Bright sunshine expected Thursday. High temperatures reach up to 66. Lows dip down to about 40 Thursday night. Clear skies. Highs level off around 76 Friday under mainly sunny skies. 84 Saturday. Chance of thunderstorms. In the Wolf 106.9 Weather Center, I'm meteorologist Laura Lockwood. Currently 52.
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Rocky Skaggs, of course, the story of Uncle Penn. Hey, I've got more favorites in just a couple of minutes with Highway 101 and Tanya Tucker. But right now it's Randy Travis, that better class of losers.

0: Highway 101 and Who's Lonely Now? Of course, great Paulette Carlson in that set, too. On the Way, a song written by Don Schlitz for Tanya Tucker. Huge song for her. Of course, she just died a couple of weeks back. And Wynonna on the way.
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9: Here's your Classic Country 106.9 forecast. Lows dip down to about 40 overnight under clear skies. Bright sunshine expected. Thursday, high temperatures reach up to 66. Lows dip down to about 40. Thursday night, clear skies. Highs level off around 76. Friday, under mainly sunny skies. 84. Saturday, chance of thunderstorms. In the Wolf 106.9 Weather Center, I'm meteorologist Laura Lockwood. Currently 50.

0: Winona, tell me why. Really great picture I'll post on Facebook. A bunch of the girls hanging out. You had Trisha Yearwood, Winona, Terry Clark, Tanya Tucker, Reba, Susie Boggess. Yeah, just girls meeting for lunch. Hey, on the way, I've got more with John Barry and Rick Trevino.
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0: Strawberry. So, you know, every February there is the official country music cruise where a bunch of your favorite artists do this cruise with you. And there are so many people lined up for this year. John Barry is kind of acting like as the MC, the host. Clint Black will be on this year. The Bellamys, Neil McCoy, Wynonna, Joe Nichols, Jimmy Fortune, and then a huge list. Everyone from Mo Bandy to Billy Dean, T.G. Shepherd, Daryl Worley, Rhonda Vincent, and so many others. So this is coming up February 7th through the 14th, and that will be leaving out of Fort Lauderdale, the country music cruise that is going to be so much fun. On the way, Faith Hill and the Oaks.
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12: Here's your classic country 106.9 forecast. Lows dip down to about 40 overnight under clear skies. Bright sunshine expected Thursday. High temperatures reach up to 66. Lows dip down to about 40 Thursday night. Clear skies. Highs level off around 76 Friday under mainly sunny skies. 84 Saturday. Chance of thunderstorms. In the Wolf 106.9 Weather Center, I'm meteorologist Laura Lockwood. Currently 50.
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Sounds like my retirement plan right there. The Oak Ridge Boys, Sail Away. Of course, I'm in radio, so you know, the idea of a retirement probably isn't going to pan out for me. That's okay. I got great music to share in the meantime. Ronnie Millsap and Stranger in My House.

0: I always joke, he has the best smile in country music. Rick Trevino, Bobby Ann Mason. In just a minute, Alan Jackson and a classic from Don Williams.
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3: Here's your Classic Country 106.9 forecast. Bright sunshine expected today, with daytime highs approaching 66. Lows level off around 40 tonight, clear skies. Mainly clear tomorrow, highs level off around 76. Chance for storms Saturday, with highs in the low 80s, sunshine mixed with clouds at times Sunday. In the Wolf 106.9 Weather Center, I'm meteorologist Laura Lockwood. Right now, 46.
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0: Ricky Van Shelton. Just take those back roads. Yeah, the best way to get from point A to point B. Dolly in a couple of minutes. Stuff from Sylvia on the way, and I see some Mel McDaniel, too. All next.
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8: Here's your Classic Country 106.9 forecast. Ample sunshine expected today, with daytime highs approaching 66. Lows level off around 38. Tonight, clear skies. Mainly clear tomorrow, highs around 76. Highs level off around 83 Saturday, with a chance for storms. 85, partly cloudy skies Sunday. In the Wolf 106.9 Weather Center, I'm meteorologist Laura Lockwood. Right now, it's 45 degrees.
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She's got the proof in Kodachrome. It's Sylvia with the title track of her third album. It's Snapshot. Mel McDaniel, Hank Jr., Hal Ketchum, all coming up in just a bit. It's the late Toby Keith, and how do you like me now?

0: It's Mel McDaniel celebrating the day with a big old brew, whether sipping it black or with some cream and sugar. Today is the 14th of May. Dustin Lynch celebrates his 41st birthday. Mark Zuckerberg, a year older. It's also the birthday of Cate Blanchett, George Lucas, and Rob Gronkowski, who turns 37 today. Coming up, Hal Ketchum and Hank Jr.
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0: Here's your Classic Country 106.9 forecast. Ample sunshine expected today, with daytime highs approaching 66. Lows level off around 38. Tonight, clear skies. Mainly clear tomorrow, highs around 76. Highs level off around 83 Saturday, with a chance for storms. 85, partly cloudy skies Sunday. In the Wolf 106.9 Weather Center, I'm meteorologist Laura Lockwood. Right now, it's 45 degrees.
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0: from his breakthrough album, Past the Point of Rescue, at Small Town Saturday Night from Hal Ketchum. Hal said that small town used to be New Braunfels, Texas. Back when he performed there, the population was less than 30,000. It has become one of the fastest growing cities in the United States. In 2026, nearly 130,000 people now reside in New Braunfels. We got Lefty Frizzell and also Sawyer Brown coming up.
1: In the newsroom, I'm Bo B. Craft. City leaders in London say they're working to improve how the community supports people with disabilities after the recent incident involving a man with autism while in police custody. An investigative report shows officers Kenneth Prophet and James Grimes resigned following the April 22nd arrest, while a third officer, Andrew Lawson, received written discipline. All charges against the man who was arrested have since been dismissed. The city's begun meeting with advocacy groups to hear concerns directly from families and organizations. Officials say London police will undergo mandatory sensitivity training and adopt new reporting protocols. The Pulaski County Sheriff's Office is asking for the public's help identifying the owner of a motorcycle they believe was used in a crime. They recovered the bike after its rider abandoned it and ran following a short pursuit. They believe the motorcycle is connected to a series of storage building burglaries near the Parker's Mill area. You can view the Pulaski County Sheriff's Office Facebook page and submit tips online. With news, I'm Bo B. Craft.
2: Here's your classic country 106.9 forecast. Ample sunshine expected today, with daytime highs approaching 66. Lows level off around 38. Tonight, clear skies. Mainly clear tomorrow, highs around 76. Highs level off around 83 Saturday, with a chance for storms. 85, partly cloudy skies Sunday. In the Wolf 106.9 Weather Center, I'm meteorologist Laura Lockwood. Right now, it's 45 degrees.
3: The Wolf

0: Indeed, a happy girl, it's Martina McBride. And what does make Martina happy? She says it's the power to say no. After decades of being on the road, on the bus, now she's got the joy of finding a slower, more intentional pace in her career as she makes her way through 2026 and beyond. Good morning as we roll through this Thursday together. We got more of your favorites straight ahead. That includes Brooks and Dunn next.
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16: Here's your classic country 106.9 forecast. Ample sunshine expected today with daytime highs approaching 66. Lows level off around 38. Tonight, clear skies. Mainly clear tomorrow, highs around 76. Highs level off around 83 Saturday, with a chance for storms. 85, partly cloudy skies Sunday. In the Wolf 106.9 Weather Center, I'm meteorologist Laura Lockwood. Right now, it's 45 degrees.
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0: your ear. Lay it down and tell you all the things my woman loves to hear. I'll let you know.
1: Some critics thought the song risque. Conway Twitty said it was a wholesome tribute to a long-lasting, enduring marriage. With her in her faded cotton gown and her hair all up in curlers, I just love to lay you down. His 24th number one hit. Randy Travis on the way. Shenandoah. Also Mark Wills a little later in the hour. It's Ed Bruce.

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Well, they pushed his old straw hat back. They grew

0: nothing if I didn't have.
1: It was the lead off single to his Greatest Hits Volume 1 collection and his 13th number one hit. It's Randy Travis, If I Didn't Have You. He and James Dupree on the More Live Tour with another show coming up soon. That'll be in Fayetteville, Georgia on the 22nd of May. On the way, Shenandoah and also Mark Wills.
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8: Here's your Classic Country 106.9 forecast. Ample sunshine expected today, with daytime highs approaching 66. Lows level off around 38. Tonight, clear skies. Mainly clear tomorrow, highs around 76. Highs level off around 83 Saturday, with a chance for storms. 85, partly cloudy skies Sunday. In the Wolf 106.9 Weather Center, I'm meteorologist Laura Lockwood. Right now, it's 45 degrees.
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0: the newsroom. I'm Bo Beecraft. A London woman was arrested following a single vehicle crash that occurred on Kentucky 192. 24-year-old Jada Jackson crossed into oncoming lanes and struck an embankment, damaging several trees near the Dunkin' Donuts. Officers reported signs of impairment during their investigation, with Jackson taken into custody and transported to the Laurel County Detention Center, now facing multiple charges. No injuries were reported in that crash. A year after an EF4 tornado destroyed a popular gymnastics and cheer facility in Somerset, AB Training is rebuilding at its original location. Owner Amber Bryant says the tornado leveled the gym last May, but support from her athletes pushed her to commit to rebuilding. They're currently operating out of an additional facility on South Highway 27. Bryant says running the business 7 days a week has been exhausting but worth it, as she serves students from several surrounding counties. Reopening is expected as early as July. With news, I'm Bo Beecraft.
1: Here's your classic country 106.9 forecast. Ample sunshine expected today, with daytime highs approaching 66. Lows level off around 38. Tonight, clear skies. Mainly clear tomorrow, highs around 76. Highs level off around 83 Saturday, with a chance for storms. 85, partly cloudy skies Sunday. In the Wolf 106.9 Weather Center, I'm meteorologist Laura Lockwood. Right now, it's 46 degrees.
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4: Welcome to Thursday, Kentucky. How are you? Hey, I'm Scott Fitzgerald. We got lots of sports to talk about. It is NFL schedule reveal night. Meanwhile, Houdet Nation already packing their passports for Cincinnati's Week 9 game against Atlanta in Madrid. That includes superfan Richard Cox, who talks to Cincinnati's WLWT.
5: I just got off the phone with my travel agent, Brian, who just sent me a quote.
4: Yeah, some game day tickets going for $1,095 per person. If you want to add a four-night stay, kick that up to $4,300. His advice, though, if you're waiting to get those last-minute cheap tickets.
5: Oh, they won't be available. They will not be available by then. And I have inside tracks, and they still won't be available.
4: Now, the Bengals now also bringing back veteran quarterback Joe Flacco for his 19th season. He will also appear in Season 3 of Netflix's Quarterback, premiering on July 14th. Several former Kentucky men's basketball players are making noise at the NBA Combine in Chicago, highlighted by Otega Owe, Malachi Moreno, and Jaden Quaintance, along with transfer target Milan Momcilovic. Shooting drills, Owe was 23 of 30 off the dribble. Momcilovic hit 22 of 30 himself. So as far as his thoughts on, well, returning to college, what say you?
6: I'm still focused on the draft. I haven't even talked to any colleges yet, so I'm sure if I have to go back to the spot open for me somewhere, you know, I'm just still going through this process. The deadline is the 27th. Obviously finished this week and I got to work out for some, I got some teams lined up.
4: And to baseball, stop me if you've heard this one before.
7: Crush to deep right. Dalen Lyle looks towards the Nationals dugout, celebrates before the ball comes down. The Louisville Slugger puts the Nets on top here in the 10th with a two-run shot.
4: Former Trinity Shamrock, Dalen Lyle, again having himself a night after last night's performance. He crushed that go-ahead two-run homer in the 10th as the Reds fall to the Washington Nationals 8-7 in 10 innings. Have a great day, Kentucky. I'm Scott Fitzgerald.
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15: Here's your Classic Country 106.9 forecast. Bright sunshine expected today, with daytime highs approaching 66. Clear skies tonight, lows around 38. Lots of sunshine tomorrow, daytime highs approaching 76. High temperatures reach up to 83 Saturday, with a chance of thunderstorms. 85, sunshine mixed with clouds at times Sunday. In the Wolf 106.9 Weather Center, a meteorologist, Laura Lockwood. Currently, it's 46 degrees.
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There's nothing quite like breaking away from the stench of urban life out in the beautiful countryside, downwind of a pig farm. It's Merle Haggard in Big City. We got T. Graham Brown, Eddie Rabbit, Sammy Kershaw, and Terry Clark coming up a little later in the hour with some Faith Hill. It's Wild One.

0: keep seeing celebrities' posts, me in the 90s versus now. Well, the person staring at me in the mirror is definitely not the same person that could pull off bootcut jeans. Time creeps up on us so slowly. 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
11: Here's your Classic Country 106.9 forecast. Bright sunshine expected today, with daytime highs approaching 66. Clear skies tonight, lows around 38. Lots of sunshine tomorrow, daytime highs approaching 76. High temperatures reach up to 83 Saturday with a chance of thunderstorms. 85, sunshine mixed with clouds at times Sunday. In the Wolf 106.9 Weather Center, a meteorologist, Laura Lockwood. Currently, it's 46 degrees.
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0: the newsroom. I'm Bo Beecraft. A Harrison County nursing home is being sued after a man's leg was amputated following alleged neglect. A lawsuit claims Lawrence Klein developed severe bed sores and a bone infection while staying at Edgemont Healthcare. Attorneys say the situation worsened due to poor care and a broken air conditioning system that left the building extremely hot for residents. Klein was taken to a hospital in July where doctors amputated his leg due to infection and maggots, according to the lawsuit. State inspectors previously cited the facility for staffing and safety violations and fined it more than $100,000. Well, Daniel Boone National Jeep Weekend is getting underway with a Food Truck Friday event this week in London. The kickoff begins Friday from 5 to 9 at the Farmers Market featuring live music. Organizers say multiple food trucks and local vendors will be on site with events happening throughout the weekend. Organizers say it's a family-friendly event that celebrates Jeeps, food, and live entertainment. With news, I'm Bo Beecraft.
1: Here's your Classic Country 106.9 forecast. Bright sunshine expected today, but daytime highs approaching 66. Clear skies tonight, lows around 38. Lots of sunshine tomorrow, daytime highs approaching 76. High temperatures reach up to 83 Saturday with a chance of thunderstorms. 85, sunshine mixed with clouds at times Sunday. In the Wolf 106.9 Weather Center, a meteorologist, Laura Lockwood. Currently 48.

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12: Here's your Classic Country 106.9 forecast. Bright sunshine expected today, but daytime highs approaching 66. Clear skies tonight, lows around 38. Lots of sunshine tomorrow. Daytime highs approaching 76. High temperatures reach up to 83 Saturday with a chance of thunderstorms. 85 sunshine mixed with clouds at times Sunday. In the Wolf 106.9 Weather Center, a meteorologist to Laura Lockwood. Currently 48.
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3: I'm Deborah Rodriguez. A state dinner caps day one of the Trump-Xi summit in Beijing.
4: It is my honor to extend an invitation to you and Madam Peng to visit us at the White House.
3: President Trump raising a glass to his Chinese counterpart following 2 hours of talks behind closed doors. Correspondent Weijia Zhang from Beijing.
5: The White House says both presidents agreed on the need for China to buy more U.S. agricultural products. Overnight, China approved export licenses for more than 400 American beef processing plants, according to customs data. For Xi, Taiwan is top of mind. China wants reunification. And for the U.S. to stop selling arms to the self-governing island.
3: Xi warned President Trump the two countries could clash over Taiwan if the issue isn't handled properly. The White House says they both agreed on Iran and opening the Strait of Hormuz. With the price of gas still high and not much left over for anything but the basics, retail sales were up just 0.5 percentage point in April. That's the biggest one-month increase, though, in more than 3 years, mostly because of those gas prices, which average $4.53 a gallon across the country today. Days after we learned about a deadly hantavirus outbreak, a French cruise ship is dealing with norovirus. Correspondent Remy Innocencio is at the foreign desk.
6: More than 1,700 passengers and crew were temporarily stuck aboard the cruise ship Ambition Wednesday after roughly 50 people came down with norovirus, commonly known as the stomach flu.
3: The ship was put under a brief quarantine after it docked in Bordeaux. It's lifted now, and passengers without symptoms have been allowed to disembark. AI is making it easier to get A's in college.
7: It's called grade inflation. Researchers at UC Berkeley found that since the debut of ChatGPT, professors teaching AI-exposed classes have given about 30% more A's. Harvard Business School professor Arthur Brooks.
8: What that does is it makes it harder to reward the people that are doing the best work and harder to distinguish between them when they graduate.
7: Making it harder for employers to figure out which graduates are worth hiring. Plus, AI has also made resumes and cover letters less reliable. Michael Wallace, CBS News.
3: Powerful winds whipped up a dust storm on the Utah-Idaho border, triggering an 8-car pileup on U.S. 91. This woman felt the effects in Salt Lake City.
9: The wind, oh my goodness, so loud. And I was just like, what is going on? I'm from the Midwest, so I was like, this is tornado weather.
3: Dow futures are up 420. This is CBS News.
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16: This is how Meta now describes the new world of having conversations and getting advice with its AI chatbot.
17: Privacy is more than just keeping everyone out. It's keeping it off the record.
16: So Meta introduced what it calls an incognito mode for WhatsApp that provides a way to have private temporary conversations. Messages will be processed in a, quote, secure environment that even Meta can't access, won't be saved by default, and will disappear when exiting a session.
17: No one needs to know what's keeping you up at night.
16: Michael Toscano, CBS News.
3: A wicked twist for some Broadway theatergoers. Police say an escalator malfunctioned at the Gershwin Theater jolting wicked ticket holders forward after a child's shoelace got stuck in one of the stairs.
1: It's pretty scary to hear about. I've always been scared of escalators, so I'm a little worried, and I feel bad for the people who had to miss the show because of it.
3: 11 kids and an adult. Minor injuries. Deborah Rodriguez, CBS.
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21: Hello, everyone. Welcome into the Leach Report for a Thursday, presented by Bobcat Enterprises. Coming up today, we will have Darren Hedrick in the leadoff spot. Big series against Arkansas starts tonight for the Kentucky baseball team. It's the wrap-up to the regular season. Three against the Hogs tonight, tomorrow night, and Saturday afternoon. And there's no consensus, but certainly I think everybody would agree that there's no consensus on whether Kentucky needs 13 or 14 wins to get into the SEC tournament. Everybody can speculate one way or the other. I was talking to Derek Terry earlier this week. He thinks it'll take 14, but Kentucky did get in with 13 last year. Where there is a consensus is that you definitely need to get to 13, and they're at 12 in the SEC, 12 wins. So they need at least one of these three against the Hogs, and I think anything more than that, and they're probably safe. And looking at various projections, it looks like they're in with a 13th win, given they're number 30 in the RPI. That was according to Baseball America. So 6:30, first pitch tonight. We'll talk with Darren about that. We're going through our Wildcat news of the day, obviously, presented by Giuseppe's of Lexington. Goose will be second up on the show today, and then Justin Rowland in the third slot. Change in the pitching rotation starting tonight for Kentucky baseball. We'll talk about this with Darren. It'll be Nate Harris tonight, then Ben Cleaver, and then Jackson Jelkin in the finale. First time he's pitched in the final game of an SEC series all season. Yesterday at the NBA Combine, players who were there talked to reporters, and one of them was Malachi Moreno. This is courtesy of CBS Sports' Isaac Trotter. Let's listen to a little bit of that.
22: Yeah, I mean, this is my dream to be in the NBA, so I'm looking at it with my best foot forward. I mean, obviously, I left the option on the table to go back to college if I could, but right now, all that's leading into the decision is just how these next couple weeks go. I know I have till the 27th to make that decision. Just have a lot of talks with my brother because he's probably going to be the most important factor in this decision. Talks with my family, talks with my inner circle, and seeing what's the best decision for me at the time.
23: What went into the decision not to scrimmage?
22: After talks with my brother, like I said, and my agent, they kind of just said that they thought I was in a pretty good spot. Got pro day coming up after the week's over in LA, and they wanted me to be full strength for that, and then I got a couple more workouts after that. That's getting set up. So,
23: do you need to be a first round pick to stay in this draft, or what?
22: Obviously, I would love to be a first round pick. that'd be great. But like I said, I've got 2 weeks before I got to make any kind of decision. So kind of just talking with my inner circle and seeing what's the best decision.
21: As Malachi Moreno yesterday up in Chicago mentioned that the video was courtesy of Isaac Trotter from CBS, who's covering the combine. He came out with a post today at CBSSports.com where he makes predictions on who will return to college, who will stay in the draft. He has Malachi returning to Kentucky, and he has Milan Muncilovic coming back to college. The location TBD, according to the post from this reporter who is covering the storyline and the event there in Chicago. So we'll know something in, 12 days, because the 27th, of course, it's midnight on the 27th for withdrawing a name from the NBA draft pool and returning to college basketball. PGA Championship starting today. They're playing, of course, near Philly, and second of the four majors this year. When they moved this, I was originally a fan of it. I've come to not like it at all. Wish they would have left it in August. It was a nice big event at a slow time on the sports calendar. And as a racing fan, it comes the same weekend as the Preakness weekend. Admittedly, a lot of the edge has been taken off the Preakness with who is not running in it. Nevertheless, PGA Championship does start today, and so always enjoy tracking the majors. Going to get to a break. We'll come back with Darren Hedrick. 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
21: 14 past the top of the hour. 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And we welcome in Darren Hendrick from the UK Radio Network. He'll be on the call tonight, 6:30 Eastern Time, for Kentucky and number 10 Arkansas out of Kentucky Proud Park. Changing up the rotation of the starters, Darren. Coach Ben Jones going with Nate Harris tonight, Ben Cleaver tomorrow night, and Jackson Jelkin on Saturday. What's your take on that?
8: Yeah, that's just because of the way the calendar fell with a Thursday through Saturday series this week. Starting Jelkin on Saturday keeps Jackson pretty much on his rotation and his rest, which is what he needs after throwing 128 pitches last weekend. And so Ben Cleaver started last Friday. So everybody's still in line. Nate Harris through Sunday, but only actually didn't make it out of the first inning. He was on a severe limit pitch count. So he's rested enough to go tonight. And I'm sure there'll be some other guys behind him as Nate comes back from that shoulder issue. So really the rotation isn't all that changed. It's just because of Thursday through Saturday, they're pitching Harris tonight instead of on a Sunday.
21: It sounded like I was listening to the end of the game last week when Jelkin pitched the win over Florida. I guess that would have been on Saturday. And it sounded like from what Coach Ben Jones said after the game that when he was considering taking Jackson out, he was getting what I guess would call the Bob Gibson treatment, who was notorious for, you know, his disdain for a catcher mm-hmm. or a manager coming out to take him out when he didn't think that was justified.
8: Yeah, it was a pretty funny moment there. Coach Mingio, of course, Coach Rozelle had already been out there to visit with him, which meant if Coach Mingio had stepped out, it would have forced a pitching change by the rules. And Coach Minge said that he got the top step and looked out there at Jackson, and they made eye contact, and Jackson shook his head no. And so Midge looked around and was like, all right, well, go get him.
21: And Jelkin has certainly earned some trust.
8: Yes, no doubt about it. I mean, this is back-to-back complete games that he's thrown against Tennessee and Florida. He is the first Kentucky pitcher since Zach Thompson to throw a complete game at Florida. And according to the Gators SID, he may have been the first opposing pitcher to throw a complete game against Florida in their new ballpark. And so what he's done over the last two games, especially Tom, with I think it's 23 strikeouts and only one or two walks, he has just been spectacular, right? He's on a great run right now.
21: Let's talk a little bit about the importance of this series, because Kentucky mm-hmm. is sitting at 12 SEC wins. Do you think 13 would get them in? Do you think 14's the number that you know you have to hit? What are your thoughts?
8: Yeah, I think 13 would have them in a good spot. I think 13's probably on the bubble or slightly off the bubble. A series win this weekend would get them to 14. I think that is firmly in the tournament, no matter what happens at Hoover next week. If they're at 13, I feel like you probably should win that first game on Tuesday in Hoover. So they're right there. They're right where they want to be. They control their own destiny with this. But to answer your question, I think 2 this weekend has them firmly in. 1, and you probably don't want to go 0-done in the SEC tournament next week.
21: What's the scouting report on Arkansas?
8: Well, they were off to a slow start to begin SEC play, but they've really turned it on as of late. They're coming off a series win over Oklahoma, ranked in the top 15. They've got their pitching rotation has not been, I hesitate to say, as strong as it's been in years past, but it's been sort of in flux. They seem to have stabilized over the last month or so, but they've got some guys that can hit the cover off the baseball. They've got a young man that's had 16 home runs on the year. I think they have three total with 12 or more home runs or something to that effect. So Kentucky has got to keep Arkansas in the ballpark this weekend, Tom. They've got to limit the leadoff man getting on base for the Razorbacks, who can score quickly. They can score runs in bunches. And then on the other side, they've got to keep the same approach against Arkansas pitching that they've done over the last, really, the course of May and late April, because they have done a great job knocking starters out early.
21: Darren Hendrick will be on the call. First pitch, 6:30 tonight out at Kentucky Proud Park. Have a good one, and hopefully we will be talking about an NCAA tournament matchup here in a couple of weeks.
8: Certainly hope so, Tom. I appreciate you having me. Thanks so much, and we'll see everybody out at Kentucky Proud Park.
21: Darren Hendrick, don't forget to go to ukathletics.com/sync, and you can sync up Darren's call to the SEC Network Plus TV pictures tonight if you want to do that. Otherwise, on SEC Network Plus, I assume it'll be Gabe and Doug Flynn there. Quick break, and back with the Goose, Jack Gibbons.
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21: 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Return, refresh, and refuel at Clark's. We welcome in the Goose, Jack Gibbons, to the program. And Goose, when we talked last week, you were getting ready to head to an event at Winburn Middle School, I think, here in Lexington, to do another one of the book events with kids. So we had lunch, I know, the next day. You said that went well.
10: Yeah, it was a lot of fun. Some really, really good kids there. They were very attentive to the to my talk that I did with them. They had been studying the book, excerpts of the book. So, you know, we asked questions. They talked a little bit about that. So, yeah, it was a fun event. No question about that. Andy and Peggy Henderson, a couple from here in Lexington. Peggy's a longtime educator, administrator in Fayette County. And she just read the book and loved it and thought, in her words, that every kid in Lexington needs to read the book. So they're doing everything they possibly can. Every year the last couple of years, we've picked out a school and gave the eighth grade class a copy of the book. So Cool. Great people, and it was a lot of fun.
21: Well, I'm sure what's not a lot of fun for Kentucky fans is worrying about Malachi Moreno's decision. I'm sure it's just as hot a topic over where you probably even hotter over your way, where in Georgetown, where Malachi's from. What's your has anything you're hearing since we last talked changed what your thought was about where Malachi will eventually end up?
10: Yeah, every day, Tom, it seems like the first thing. I mean, Kentucky fans kind of get on a roll on certain topics, and it goes from Mark Pope to Oway to this or to that. And now the theme is, what's Malachi going to do? I haven't heard anything that will make me change my mind that he will be coming back. I'm not

0: Malachi grew from the start of last season to the end, and then you project that into the future, and they're seeing a guy who has a long, long, long NBA career possibly in front of him. So I'm very proud of Malachi. I love what he's doing, but I'd love him even more if he made sure he came back for another year.
1: One thing that he didn't show us last season was any ability to shoot threes. He had that nice catch and shoot jumper down at LSU, so that was a 15-footer anyway, or a little more. After just watching him in practice, I think he's a guy that could, as he gets older, he could develop into a guy that can, you know, make the occasional three on a pick and pop or something at the NBA, and maybe he'll get to do a little bit about of that this season if he's here.
0: Yeah, you know, I mean, his technique on his shot is where I would think a high schooler, you know, a guy coming out of high school, he didn't have to shoot many. They didn't want him to shoot many, so he hasn't worked on it. But I do think he will for sure be a guy he's not going to get a steady diet of it, Tom, no question. But I do think he can improve in that area. Another one of those reasons why I want him to come back here and improve and not take a chance on the next level and improve there.
1: He has such a high release point on his shot. Reminds me a little bit. And he made this move once. Maybe it was at Arkansas, where he caught the ball on the block and just turned and shot a little baby jumper. And the first thing that pops into my head was Melvin Turpin, who was one of the all-time great shooting big men, just with that little, you know, move like kind of like Olajuwon did with the turnaround shot there on the baseline.
0: Very good comparison. Now, Mel could shoot it. I mean, he had, even though he had the high release, he had excellent form on his shot, man, and, you know, and he had a confidence in it that made him not hesitate to put that thing up. Of course, he was playing with Sam Bowie, and, you know, when you have a guy like Boo in the paint who's going to clean up any messes, you can have confidence to let that thing go from out there, and he certainly did. But, yeah, that's a great comparison.
1: And Malachi said yesterday in his interview he's leaning on his brother a lot, and that seems a guy in Malachi's decision, a great resource to have.
0: Yeah, because Michael played, and Michael is his big brother. Michael's he loves him some Malachi now, which is the way it should be. But yeah, you know, he's a very level-headed guy. He's at just about every game. So he knows Malachi's game better than anybody else because of obviously watching him grow up and spending time both at games and in practice as he does now. So I like that he's listening to his big brother. I think Mike's not going to let him make any crazy decisions. So again, that kind of leads me to believe that he will be back even stronger.
1: Talking to the Goose, and we'll do a little bit more of that when we come right back here on this Thursday edition of the Leach Report, presented each and every day by Bobcat Enterprises.
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3: 3 days of early in-person voting takes place ahead of the primary.
4: Voters in Kentucky today through Saturday have the opportunity to cast their ballot ahead of the May 19th primary in what the state calls in-person no-excuse absentee voting. This after 3 days of excused in-person absentee voting last week, and again Monday through Wednesday this week. For those who want to cast their ballot early, can find their polling location by visiting govote.ky.gov. The biggest item on the ballot statewide is the primary for Kentucky's U.S. Senate race, as Mitch McConnell plans to retire at the end of his current term, as each party has a long list of candidates. I'm Sean Gallagher.
3: Former Letcher County Sheriff Sean Mickey Steins is ordered to return to court next month. Hearings on status and all pending motions are set for the morning of June 5th at 10 o'clock. Steins is accused of fatally shooting District Judge Kevin Mullins

0: inside his chambers back in 2024, where you're still waiting on a possible trial date. Can you help Lexington police identify a suspect wanted for criminal mischief at Mary Queen School? It happened around 4 o'clock the morning of April 25th. The suspect spray-painted symbols and images on the building. The suspect was caught on camera wearing all black with gray gloves. It's the Bluegrass Crime Stoppers Crime of the Week. Call LBD or Crime Stoppers with information. You can remain anonymous. A KSP trooper gets the Top Cops Award for 2026 from the National Association of Police Organizations for his response in a hostage situation last year. Trooper Paul Thomas reported to a domestic violence call near Moorhead, where he found Thomas Crouch Jr. armed with a knife kneeling over a female. The trooper shot Crouch, who later died from his injuries. The female victim was treated and released from the hospital. The Top Cops Award honors officers who go above and beyond the call of duty, but Thomas saving that victim with quick decisions. I'm Lee Mowen.
1: This is the Kentucky News Network.
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8: 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And that's why we say, at Toyota of Somerset, we're all about you.
9: Thursday, visiting with the Goose, Jack Givens, as we talk about Kentucky men's basketball, talking about Malachi Moreno and his decision. Otherwise, Kentucky still has a couple of roster spots to fill out. They did, since we last talked, pick up the big man from Washington, Kepnong. And assuming Malachi is back, then the Kepnong seems like a good what you want if you're an NBA team and you're looking for a center to play, you know, 8-10 minutes a game. He seems like a good pickup, right?
10: Yeah, I love that pickup. He brings muscle. He brings shot blocking ability. He brings that physicality that we have not had
9: Somebody in this conversation's been wanting to see more of that.
10: Oh man, I that was my dream kind of pick for the summer. Just go out and get somebody who likes to hit someone from the other team. You know, just go get that guy. I don't know. He doesn't have to bring a lot of offense. He just needs to be physical and kind of a I don't want to say a bully, but a defender of his teammates, you know. And it seems like that's what we got in that young man. So that was a big pickup and a really good guy to teach Malachi. I mean, he's going to be physical with Malachi. He's going to slap the ball out of his hands. He's going to push him. And that's what Malachi needs to get better. So another reason Malachi should come back.
9: Yeah, that's a great point because he, BG was not that kind of physical player, obviously. Quaintance would have been, but and Malachi would have really benefited. They would have helped each other had they been able to go against each other in practice regularly. So getting to do that for a whole season would certainly make him better prepared for the next level, right?
10: Yeah, that is the reason why, Tom, I gave Malachi the benefit of the doubt the whole year. I mean, it is very, very difficult when the only way you can learn how to play, I'm not talking about learn the plays and all of that kind of stuff, but the only way you can learn how to play, really play basketball, is playing against that kind of player every day in practice. And so for Malachi, he had to learn his lessons during the games. And that is just not a good way to learn when you're playing against a guy every night that is more experienced. In some ways, that guy is better. That guy is proven when you look at the bigs in the SEC at Florida and Tennessee, and you look everywhere, even down at Georgia. You know, you look at that big, and that big understands that this is my opportunity to beat this young man up, and they do. So Malachi had to learn that in the games as opposed to seeing it every day in practice, which would be the case next year. So I always gave Malachi the benefit of the doubt, man, because I know from experience that's a hard way to learn during those games.
9: Shift gears to NBA playoffs. I'm assuming you're getting to see a good bit of it. Do you think either the Spurs, if they get there, or maybe somebody out of the East, is there anybody that can keep OKC from repeating?
10: I don't think so, man. The way they went through the Lakers and you know, I just don't see where anybody's going to beat those guys. I haven't seen – they are such a complete team. Everybody knows their role, and they play it. They have, obviously, Shea, who is one of the best players in the league. I mean, I watched that Detroit Cleveland game last night, and I'm not a Detroit fan, but because Dwayne Casey, who I played with, is involved in administration there, I was looking at them, but they kind of gave that one away. But neither of those teams, the way I see it, could give OKC a real challenge if they make it. And it's going to be tough for anybody to beat. Funny story, Tom. My basketball team played out in Oklahoma. We flew into OKC for our tournament out there this past weekend. And we were on a private plane, and it was a great experience for us all. But one of the really neat things is that OKC parked all the players parked their cars at the terminal where we landed. So the guys got to walk and look at the cars of all the players. I mean, you would have thought they were, they had just seen the guys. They were looking at the cars. It was pretty funny, but it was a great experience for the members of Team Goose, the young guys, and one of those things they'll never forget.
9: Goose, always good catching up, and we'll talk to you next week.
10: Thanks, Tom.
9: That is the Goose, Jack Gibbons, joining us here on the Leach Report. About 20 away from the top of the hour. We're presented by Bobcat Enterprises each and every day, and Justin Rowland is coming up next.
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0: 17 away from the top of the hour, Justin Rowland joins the program. You can read him and his team at catsillustrated.com on X. It's at Roland Rivals. Before we get into some Kentucky stuff, Justin, I just saw a post from Stuart Mandel, who covers college football for The Athletic. He said two things that will absolutely happen if there is a 24-team college football playoff. Players will demand to be paid more to play an extra round of games, and agents of some top picks will recommend their clients opt out to take on the rather than take on the extra injury risk. Sorry about that. Even NFL players don't play five rounds. So it gets harder and harder to be a sports fan for college sports, doesn't it?
1: Almost seems like some people are conspiring to make it as difficult as possible. I mean, if you're making a lot of money playing college sports, you know, I think fans are maybe a little bit less inclined to, you know, understand sitting out unless you're getting paid more for, you know, playoff rounds that are just part of the sport. So maybe that's coming. I'm not sure. But, I mean, at the end of the day, where is all the money going to come from? It seems like, you know, there's always been an arms race, whether it's been facilities or payments to players or whatever it is. But there's just a whole lot of money floating around, and I don't see how that's sustainable.
0: 24 teams or 16, the SEC's favors the latter, but it seems like more people favor the 24 model. Where, what do you think's best?
1: Yeah, I mean, well, I guess I've always been a little bit of a traditionalist growing up. I mean, I for a long time made the case that the BCS, I felt like the BCS always named the right champion. I don't think there was a year when you could have gone through and made a case that the BCS got it wrong. However, Indiana, you know, winning the national title has really been a monumental change in the sport's entire history. Like before that, we had pretty much all agreed that between 10 and 15 teams were even capable of winning a national title. And that just depended on which two to three had the best coaches at that point in time. And that's how it went. The sport went in waves and 99% were on the outside looking in. And so whether it's 16 or 24, I'm just glad that college football is now a sport where any fan of a power conference team in the country can legitimately aspire to much more than they could even just two or three years ago. And I think that's pretty cool.
0: What do you think ultimately happens with bowl games, especially if they go to 24, because they would have even less meaning, and it's hard for some of them. But they have significance in that it's live sports programming during the holidays, especially for ESPN, and the ratings are good for the bowl games, and the interest is there, at least, whether some percentage of it is wagering maybe, but nevertheless, the numbers are there for the TV networks, so they want to keep them for that reason, but the product, what's the product going to look like if you have a lot of guys that opt out, even more than we do now? So what's your take on where bowl games end up?
1: It would have to be, I think in the long run, you're going to have the big old bowl games, the Cotton Bowl, the Gator Bowl, the Orange Bowl, the Fiesta. The big ones just represent the rounds in the playoff. And if you're going to have 16, 24 teams, at some point, the bowl games do become the NIT, right? And interest beyond the diehard core, and even then it's kind of like ho-hum interest, is just waning to the point where I don't even think it would be that lucrative in the long run. So if it's a 2014 playoff, I don't see any future for bowl games, because then bowls would just come to represent not making the playoff. And for those top programs, even just getting in the playoff is not necessarily going to be enough. You got NFL coaches that get fired after making the playoff. You'll have college coaches fired after making the playoff. So the sport is going through a major upheaval right now, and I don't pretend to know what it's going to look like in even 5 years, but the playoff is replacing bowl games in my mind.
0: Let's get back to the Wildcats. We'll go to men's basketball first, and I would imagine, I mean, you guys engage with fans on the boards there. Mm-hmm. I would imagine there's more than a little anxiety over the Malachi Moreno decision, right?
1: Oh, yeah. Well, I mean, I'm not sure what Pope could have done differently in that particular situation. You know, that's a deal where somebody has leverage, and now he's got a decision to make. And I don't see how... To all appearances, you have to build around Moreno as one of the three or four players of your core. And, you know, we saw the skill set. His freshman year reminded me a little bit of like Sean May a number of years ago, where you saw a lot of flashes, but you also really dreamed about what he could be in years two or three and transformed his body in a strength program. Like, he needed to get more explosive around the rim. And when that happens, a little stronger, more explosive around the rim, he could really take off. But that he's one of the reasons why I'm not as down on next year's team if he does stay, because I think, you know, if he had gone into the transfer portal, he would have been one of the most coveted players out there, and he totally makes sense as a big three core player with those two guards.
0: Yeah, and the way he passes the ball, that's the thing that I know Pope said that was the first thing that drew them to Malachi. But the basketball skills that he has for a guy that is that size, just to see what – and I know, you know, people say, well – you know, trouble hanging on the ball at times. All that gets fixed with just extra time in the weight room. And I would be shocked if that were an issue in year two.
1: Yeah, I mean, it's easy to imagine Moreno a year from now as a guy who's going up and aggressively flushing a lot of those shots that he was a little more tepid around the rim on. And so it's not easy to envision him having a breakout season. Now, I don't think – I'm not sure that he's on a trajectory of being the best center in the country this year. Pope isn't as prone to hyperbole maybe as much as Cal, but that was a little aggressive. But he can be – I mean, one thing that stands out about this team to me is how big they are. You got a lot of tanks, like 7'1", 7', 6'11", 6'11", 6'8", 230, 6'8", 6'8". And a Kentucky team should look like that, right? If it doesn't, you're kind of – it's an own goal. So I like that they're big. But the guards are really what it's about.
0: And the guards. I mean, Wilkins is 6'5". Diallo's, what, 6'3", 6'4"?
1: Yeah, it's a big backcourt. Yep.
0: Yeah, so and that certainly seemed to be the trend. You looked at the teams that were in the Final Four this year.
1: Yeah, and Golden talked about that. He talked about how for a while even the top programs wanted to play a certain way, and so maybe they got away from some players that were no-brain additions. And now everybody's like, hey, you know, you have the best big men in the country, then you eliminate a lot of the variables and a lot of the uncertainty. And why wouldn't you do that? If you can get those guys, why wouldn't you? I think that'll always happen.
0: Will Stein's certainly making the rounds on media appearances with spring practice over. Fans are loving all that content to consume. Mm-hmm. This week, one of the big stories was he's all in on keeping the UK-UofL series, which I was glad to hear. And then he would like to see it as the first game. I've come to like it where it is. What's your thought on that?
1: I've actually thought about that a lot over the years, because you got something like Iowa State. And that game has always, like, seemed excruciating to me, because it's like you put all your eggs in this basket and, like, you lose to your arch rival the first week of the season. But those teams are proof that you can find other things to find meaning in, and you can really turn your season around. So I don't think it makes that much difference. But I'm not sure as an SEC team how much I like the idea of the Louisville game being what you're working towards all offseason. The SEC season is a grind, and I think it just fits a little bit better at the tail end of the season, because really the SEC schedule is what's really important. That's what's really going to define how you feel about the year.
0: Yeah, that's a good point, is that if it gets to 24 teams, it's the SEC schedule and the results there that will determine whether you make that playoff or not, more so than any non-conference game.
1: Yeah, so, like, no doubt.
0: Just that particular one.
1: Yeah, I mean, you spend all offseason subconsciously looking towards it's all about the Louisville game, and emotionally it's right there. And then, well, whatever happens in the Louisville game, you're going to have bam, Georgia and Ole Miss and Texas A&M the next month. So I don't know emotionally how I like that happening the first week of the season, but I like that he wants the game to continue. It's good for the state.
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1: Thanks a lot, Tom.
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2: 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Shufflebean Coffee is a longtime partner of the Leach Report, and they started this company 2012, same year the Cats won the national title, with a group of Kentuckians committed to excellence in terms of a cup of coffee. Starts with the best coffee beans, and then they follow the process all the way through from there. You can read about that, and you can pick up some product at shufflebean.us. You can get it through Amazon, too, and at Central Kentucky Meijer stores. Put some hustle in your shuffle with the official coffee of Rupp Arena Shufflebean Coffee. Talked about Malachi Moreno was talking with reporters yesterday at the NBA Combine. So was Milan Manchilovic, the former Iowa State Cyclone, who has put his name in the draft pool. But I told you earlier, Isaac Trotter from CBS, who's covering this, he has him projected to return to college. So here's what Manchilovic had to say yesterday.
3: I'm still focused on the draft. I haven't even talked to any colleges yet, so I'm sure if I have to go back, there's a spot open for me somewhere. But, you know, I'm just still going through this process. The deadline is the 27th of May, so I still got a couple weeks. I'm going to obviously finish this week, and I got to work out I got some teams lined up to work out for the next couple weeks. So,
4: what do you need to hear from the NBA to stay?
3: I just think, you know, very high interest. You know, obviously some promises, but I don't think teams promise that early, that deadline. So I think, like, you know, if there's obviously guaranteed contracts, that'd be good. Obviously, if it's the later second round, those are usually two-way contracts, so then I'd probably go back. But, we'll see.
4: How much does the new eligibility rule of 5-5 kind of play into your decision there? Just another extra potential year to cash in college?
3: That doesn't affect me at all, really. Yeah. You know, I want to go to the NBA. That's the goal. So I'm trying to go this year. So I'm not really trying to spend my 2 years in college.
4: Last one for me, but what are you looking for if you return to college from a role perspective?
3: If I return to college, you know, just kind of a fit that, you know, I can play well in, and hopefully help my chances to go to the NBA the year after that. And hopefully I'm on a good team that, you know, we can go far in the tournament.
2: Couple of minutes left here. 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And go to ClaiborneFarm.com if you want to book a tour. Saw a post from Kate Hunter with the Breeders' Cup. She covers the Japan racing, noting that Derby 7th place finisher Danan Bourbon came out with a knee chip needs surgery and is done for the year. He ran a spectacular race in the Derby, so maybe that was happening as he was kind of hitting the wall there in the middle of the stretch. He was a horse, had he been healthy and had he showed up in the Preakness, I would have loved to have made a bet back on him. So very talented runner, and hopefully he bounces back strong. 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Couple of birthdays. Valerie Still, the all-time number one scorer of a basketball player at the University of Kentucky, and former Wildcat Aaron Bradshaw, both celebrating birthdays today. See you tomorrow on the Leach Report.
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8: I'm Deborah Rodriguez. Taiwan looms large as President Trump and Xi Jinping wrap up the first half of their two-day summit in Beijing. Xi warned Mr. Trump the two countries could clash over the issue of independence if it's not handled properly. Secretary of State Marco Rubio tells NBC News,
9: "We think it would be a terrible mistake to force that through force or anything of that nature. There would be repercussions for that globally, not just from the United States."
8: Correspondent Weijia Zhang is in Beijing.
10: Chinese state media says Xi raised the issue today, warning differences could bring the U.S. and China into, quote, conflict. But Trump declined to say whether it was discussed. And the White House did not mention Taiwan in the formal summary of their meeting.
8: White House did say both men agreed on Iran and keeping

0: Yes. Technical difficulties are annoying, but Shannon, would you argue they've gotten better?
1: Slightly, a little bit. And look, I know I'm going to be outvoted here because I wasn't sued. Two of the other people on the show were. So you guys can vote me out. But I would say technical difficulties, but I understand if you want to pick Higgins.
0: I'm picking Higgins.
2: Easy for me. I can find the difficulties charming sometimes. Nothing about him is charming.
0: John Higgins.
1: There you go.
0: KSR villain of the century.
1: Give him the trophy.
2: Should we mail him a trophy?
0: No, I don't want to get sued again.
1: Confetti's coming down on the roof right now.
0: 859-280-2287. I enjoyed that. And I think your line of at least you won something.
2: He's proud of that one.
0: That's one of your best lines. Casey, go ahead, Casey.
3: Hey, fellas. Good morning.
0: Good morning.
3: I was just curious, what do you think the percentage chance is that Malachi comes back and we get Momcilovic? Because I'm just really worried about the state of our team if we don't get them both. And that's all I had. I hope you guys have a great rest.
0: Appreciate it. Hope you're doing well, Casey. Percentage we get them both.
2: Both? Ugh. 17.
0: I was going to say 20. So, I mean, I think the percentage chance Malachi comes back is 60, 70. I think the percentage chance we get Momcilovic is 33. So now we're, I think if you did the math there, that's probably about 20. So that's where I'll be with that. Tyler, go ahead, Tyler.
4: Hey, man, first time, long time.
0: Hoo-ah.
4: So I got an Appalachian word for you. So I played at Union College in Barville, played baseball over there.
0: Barville.
4: For a few years. And yeah. And I had a buddy turn into my best friend, lives in Manchester, and we moved into an apartment. And he told me one day that a shelf was Cy Goglin. And I said, what in the world is Cy Goglin? And so he said, it's crooked or lopsided. And I was like, oh, okay. And I was like, well, this
0: Cy Glasgow
4: boy didn't know anything about that.
0: I don't think I'd ever heard of Cy Goglin. I mean, the thing is, I don't think I've ever heard that. But if I heard someone say it, I think I would know what they meant.
2: It's the first time I've ever heard that one.
0: Yeah. So I appreciate the call. I think I would guess Cy Goglin. That would be it. Well, thank you very much. 859-280-2287. We will take a break and be right back. Good historical KSR hour. Okay, we'll be right back.
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6: 3 days of early in-person voting taking place ahead of Kentucky's primary.
7: Voters in Kentucky today through Saturday have the opportunity to cast their ballot ahead of the May 19th primary in what the state calls in-person no-excuse absentee voting. This after 3 days of excused in-person absentee voting last week and again Monday through Wednesday this week. For those who want to cast their ballot early, can find their polling location by visiting govote.ky.gov. The biggest item on the ballot statewide is the primary for Kentucky's U.S. Senate race, as Mitch McConnell plans to retire at the end of his current term, as each party has a long list of candidates. I'm Sean Gallagher.
6: New charges for two people in Barberville. Here's Lee Mowen.
8: Two individuals face state charges for child porn in Knox County are now facing federal charges. Rachel Baker and Bradley Yeager were previously indicted for a count of producing child porn last week. An investigation discovered Baker took nude pictures of herself and her toddler, then sold them to Yeager for payments of $130 and $150. She added that money helped pay her bills. Yeager has since been suspended from his teaching job at Laurel County Schools. Baker makes her debut in court June 8th. Yeager faces arraignment June 10th. I'm Lee Mowen.
6: The Bourbon County Coroner's Office is identifying a homeowner who was fatally injured during an early Wednesday morning burglary. Officials say 60-year-old Lucian Ashcroft was found unresponsive on his property on Reynolds Mill Road shortly after 3 a.m. and was pronounced dead at the scene. A cause of death has not been determined, and his remains have been sent to the state medical examiner's office for an autopsy. Suspect Timothy Mitchell was found inside the garage of the home and taken into custody. He's being held on a $5 million bond. And a nonprofit organization is providing a protective vest for a canine officer with the Whitesburg Police Department. Vested Interest in Canines Incorporation has gifted the body armor to canine officer Sully. The vest is bullet and stab resistant and is valued at roughly $1,800. I'm Brady Hopkins.
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8: I'm Steve Kathan. China says President Xi had a warning for President Trump at their meeting in Beijing today about possible trouble over Taiwan. CBS's Weijia Zhang.
9: Chinese state media says Xi raised the issue today, warning differences could bring the U.S. and China into, quote, conflict. But Trump declined to say whether it was discussed. And the White House did not mention Taiwan in the formal summary of their meeting. It did include the war in Iran, saying Xi agreed with Trump that the Strait of Hormuz must remain open and that Iran can never have a nuclear weapon.
8: Today in Washington, a new round of direct talks between Israel and Lebanon. CBS's Robert Berger in Jerusalem.
10: Right now, we have a ceasefire that really is a ceasefire in name only. As we speak, Israel has been targeting villages in South Lebanon, said to be Hezbollah strongholds, and northern Israel has been bombarded now for days by drones and rockets.
8: In a week where inflation hit a three-year high, a fresh government report shows retail sales slowed last month and were just up a fraction. Our business analyst, Jill Schlesinger.
11: I think that the gas, although it's not the only thing we spend money on, it becomes a huge billboard for prices being higher. And that does impact our confidence level. And when our confidence goes down, we may start to shift how we spend money.
8: A federal judge has blocked the Trump administration's demand for confidential transgender patient information from Rhode Island's largest hospital that provides gender-affirming care to minors. Overseas, Britain's Prime Minister Keir Starmer has resisted calls to step down. Some have come from members of his own party. And today, the BBC's Moira Alexander reports there could be a direct challenge to his leadership.
12: A key member of Keir Starmer's government has resigned. The Health Secretary, Wes Streeting, says he's lost confidence in the leadership of the Prime Minister. Mr. Streeting is expected to launch a leadership challenge against Sir Keir.
8: After an electric vehicle strategy that short-circuited, a major automaker says the past fiscal year was dismal. Reporter Jeff Gilbert of our affiliate WWJ Detroit.
13: It's Honda's first loss in nearly 70 years, and it comes amid changing electric vehicle plans. Honda CEO says expectations of an all-EV lineup by 2040 were unrealistic. The company is now pivoting to develop more hybrid vehicles, which have gained a lot of popularity with car buyers.
8: And checking Wall Street, right now the Dow is up 382 points. The NASDAQ is up more than 200 points as well. This is CBS News.
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8: Something new to read will draw from one of the most popular stories of all time in print and on film.
22: I'm going to make him an offer he can't refuse.
23: Random House will publish a new original novel in the Godfather series next year. The book, which has the blessing of author Mario Puzo's estate, will focus on Connie, Don Corleone's only daughter.
24: You're not my father!
25: Then what do you come to me for?
24: Because I need money.
23: This one will be written by Adriana Trigiani and comes decades after the 1969 original, which spawned four additional novels and a movie franchise. Deborah Rodriguez, CBS News.
8: The U.S. Postal Service has just released special edition stamps featuring the bald eagle for America's 250th birthday. They depict the eagle across five life stages, hatchling to adults. The eagle has long symbolized American values. Steve Kathan, CBS News.
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31: Here's your Classic Country 106.9 forecast. Mainly sunny this afternoon with daytime highs approaching 66. Tonight, lows dip down to about 38. High temperatures reach up to 76. Tomorrow, mainly clear skies. Daytime highs approaching 83 Saturday with a chance for storms. 88, sunshine mixed with clouds at times Sunday. In the Wolf 106.9 Weather Center, I'm meteorologist Paul Trombley. Right now, 54.
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0: been known to exist has sold for a record at auction.
1: It's called the Ocean Dream Diamond.
2: Green diamonds are extraordinarily rare.
1: Max Fawcett, the global head of jewelry at Christie's, says this one clocks in at 5.5 carats.
2: The color comes from natural irradiation when the stone is still in the Earth's crust. That can happen over a process of millions of years.
1: The triangular cut diamond sold at auction for $17.3 million Wednesday, twice as much as it last sold for in 2014. The bidding was intense. It lasted 20 minutes. Michael Wallace, CBS News.
0: The U.S. Postal Service is releasing special edition stamps featuring the bald eagle for America's 250th birthday. The stamps issued today depict the eagle across five life stages, from hatchling to adult. The eagle has long symbolized American values like strength, freedom, and independence. But the bird is also considered a major conservation success story. Eagles nearly vanished due to pesticide poisoning. That was in the mid-1900s. Jennifer Kuiper, CBS.
3: 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Watching him and taking in the blue waves, the sea breeze, the blurry horizon...
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5: Here's your classic country 106.9 forecast. Lows around 38 tonight under mainly clear skies. Lots of sunshine again tomorrow. Daytime highs approaching 76. Slight chance for showers tomorrow night. Lows dip down to about 52. Partly cloudy skies. Slight chance for showers Saturday. Daytime highs approaching 84. 88, a blend of clouds and sun Sunday. In the Wolf 106.9 Weather Center, I'm meteorologist Paul Trombley. Currently, it's 59 degrees.
6: The Wolf.

America's classic country favorites Thursday afternoon. Boy, she said she had to go and find herself. She said she didn't know when she was coming back. But so far, there's no news. No news on what's going on. Here's Lone Star.

0: It was a hit record later in Waylon Jennings' career. There's Rose in Paradise with Jim West. Got a funny little story about Waylon. Back in the 60s when Waylon was playing some nightclub gigs in Scottsdale, there outside of Phoenix, he was playing in a big club called JD's. And one Saturday night, some big old burly dude in the audience kept yelling out to Waylon on stage, "Hey, I want to hear so-and-so's song." Waylon didn't want to sing it, or maybe he didn't even know it, but regardless, long story short, this big guy goes backstage after the show and confronts Waylon, says, "I'm going to beat you up because you didn't play my song." Waylon looked at the guy, he says, "Man, this guy was a huge, big man." He says, "Hoss, I have been in 75 fights in my life, and I've lost every one of them, but the odds are against you. Don't bet against me, because I'm bound to win one of these fights one of these times, and tonight might be the night." And a guy backed down.
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10: Here's your classic country 106.9 forecast. Lows around 38 tonight under mainly clear skies. Lots of sunshine again tomorrow. Daytime highs approaching 76. Slight chance for showers tomorrow night. Lows dip down to about 52. Partly cloudy skies. Slight chance for showers Saturday. Daytime highs approaching 84. 88, a blend of cloud and sun Sunday. In the Wolf 106.9 Weather Center, I'm meteorologist Paul Trombley. Currently, it's 61 degrees.
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0: Tracy Lawrence and Alibis. Where were you last night at 2 a.m.? Well, I was sleeping. Can you prove it? Yeah, my eyelids were shut. Yeah, there you go. It's as my alibi. It's Tracy Lawrence.
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0: We got them all right here. 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
13: Here's your classic country 106.9 forecast. Lows dip down to about 40 tonight under mainly clear skies. Lots of sunshine again tomorrow. Daytime highs approaching 76. Partly cloudy tomorrow night. Lows level off around 53. Sunshine mixed with clouds at times and dry Saturday and Sunday. Mid-80s Saturday. Upper 80s by Sunday. In the Wolf 106.9 Weather Center, I'm meteorologist Paul Trombley. Right now, 61.
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Classic Country Thursday with Jim West. There's Kenny Rogers. And, you know, if you stop and think about it, it is a spectator sport to sit back and watch all those ladies walk by. Yeah, watching the girls go by. There's Ronnie McDowell.

0: America's classic country favorites on a Thursday afternoon, along with Jim West. There's Brooks and Dunn, How Long Gone. I just recently saw a bumper sticker on the back of a car. It said, it's okay if you don't like country music. I mean, not everybody has good taste. Thought that was right on the mark.
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13: Here's your classic country 106.9 forecast. Lows dip down to about 40 tonight under mainly clear skies. Lots of sunshine again tomorrow. Daytime highs approaching 76. Partly cloudy tomorrow night. Lows level off around 53. Sunshine mixed with clouds at times and dry Saturday and Sunday, mid-80s, Saturday, upper 80s by Sunday. In the Wolf 106.9 Weather Center, I'm meteorologist Paul Trombley. Currently, it's 59 degrees.
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0: Oh, it's Years After You from John Conley with Jim West. You know, we all have to do a lot of things in life to reach our goal. John Conley's goal early on was to become a singer and a performer. But along the way, of course, he had to do other things to make a living, have other jobs. And at one point, John Conley was a radio disc jockey there in the Nashville area, I understand. Not only that, he told me one time that he was an undertaker. He was a mortician. And John Conley even mentioned that he keeps his undertaker's license updated. Yeah, just in case this country music thing doesn't work out. Yeah, that's right.
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11: Here's your classic country 106.9 forecast. Lows dip down to about 40 tonight under mainly clear skies. Lots of sunshine again tomorrow. Daytime highs approaching 76. Partly cloudy tomorrow night. Lows level off around 53. Sunshine mixed with clouds at times and dry Saturday and Sunday. Mid 80s Saturday. Upper 80s by Sunday. In the Wolf 106.9 Weather Center, I'm meteorologist Paul Trombley. Currently 61.
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Hank Williams Jr., Bo Cephas. Good afternoon. It's a Thursday all over America, playing your favorite classic country. Here's Alabama.

0: Yes, they do say that imitation is the sincerest form of flattery. And that group right there sounded an awful lot like Alabama did back in the day. There's Atlanta. Even sounded the same with their name, the band. Atlanta is the name of the group, sounding like Alabama. Sweet country music. Jim West on the way with some Dan Seals and Shania Twain.
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10: Here's your classic country 106.9 forecast. Lows dip down to about 40 tonight under mainly clear skies. Lots of sunshine again tomorrow. Daytime highs approaching 76. Partly cloudy tomorrow night. Lows level off around 53. Sunshine mixed with clouds at times and dry Saturday and Sunday. Mid-80s Saturday. Upper 80s by Sunday. In the Wolf 106.9 Weather Center, I'm meteorologist Paul Trombley. Right now, it's 59 degrees.
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0: Canadian singer-songwriter Shania Twain right there, Annie Man of Mine. 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

0: Oh, what an illustrious career Ronnie Millsap had. 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
12: Here's your classic country 106.9 forecast. Lows dip down to about 40 tonight under clear skies. Daytime highs approaching 76 tomorrow, mainly clear skies. Partly cloudy skies tomorrow night, lows dip down to about 53. Sunshine mixed with clouds at times Saturday, with daytime highs approaching 84, 88 Sunday. In the Wolf 106.9 Weather Center, I'm meteorologist Paul Trombley. Right now, 59.

0: It's Tim McGraw, and maybe we should just sleep on it. Yeah, it's a good idea. My eyelids are getting a little droopy. Yeah, I need a nap. I need a nap is what I need, I do. Tim McGraw, coming around the bend, some Mary Chapin Carpenter, Ricky Van Shelton, and more.
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8: Here's your classic country 106.9 forecast. Lows dip down to about 40 tonight under clear skies. Daytime highs approaching 76 tomorrow. Mainly clear skies. Partly cloudy skies tomorrow night. Lows dip down to about 53. Sunshine mixed with clouds at times Saturday, with daytime highs approaching 84, 88 Sunday. In the Wolf 106.9 Weather Center, I'm meteorologist Paul Trombley. Currently 58.
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Yeah, I'm wrong. Boy, just ask my ex-wife about how wrong I was. Coming up, some crazy music from Kenny Rogers. We got the Pickup Man song from Joe Diffie, and even some Martina McBride. Stay close.

0: Oh, baby, I love you. Yeah, we love you too there, Martina. Martina McBride. Alabama's waiting on deck. I'm getting set to work that 40-hour week.
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13: Here's your classic country 106.9 forecast. Lows dip down to about 40 tonight under clear skies. Daytime highs approaching 76 tomorrow, mainly clear skies. Partly cloudy skies tomorrow night. Lows dip down to about 53. Sunshine mixed with clouds at times Saturday, with daytime highs approaching 84, 88 Sunday. In the Wolf 106.9 Weather Center, I'm meteorologist Paul Trombley. Currently 58.
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